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0: over, not over, not over. God has the final say. God has the final say. 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They said you wouldn't make it, but God has the final say. 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They say you ain't going nowhere, you ain't about nothing, but God has the final say.
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0: Have a great weekend, and make sure y'all join us Monday. Janelle Thorne is going to be back with Money Monday, and Jeff Johnson has three things you need to know.
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0: Have a great weekend, and make sure y'all join us Monday. 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

0: Have a great weekend, and make sure y'all join us Monday. Janelle Thorne is going to be back with Money Monday, and Jeff Johnson has three things you need to know.
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0: Have a great weekend, and make sure y'all join us Monday. 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

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That's what we're looking for.

0: Have a great weekend, and make sure y'all join us Monday. 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

0: Have a great weekend, and make sure y'all join us Monday. Janelle Thorne is going to be back with Money Monday, and Jeff Johnson has three things you need to know.
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0: Have a great weekend, and make sure y'all join us Monday. 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

0: Have a great weekend, and make sure y'all join us Monday. 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
5: 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Funeral services for Mr. Marquis Eugene Hale will be held at 11 a.m. on Sunday, June 28th. At the Harvest Seventh-day Adventist Church. Pastor Larry Bailey officiating, interment to be in the Meadow Lawn Garden of Peace. Mr. Hale will lie in repose 1 hour prior to funeral time. Funeral services for Mr. Jamarcus Fiore Frazier will be held at 11 a.m. Monday, June 29th at the Mackins Chapel, Cumberland Presbyterian Church. Pastor Phil Ford officiating, interment to be in the Meadow Lawn Garden of Peace. Mr. Frazier will lie in repose 1 hour prior to funeral time. Graveside service.

Alabama. Mr. Green will lie in repose 1 hour prior to funeral time. Funeral services for Mr. Robert Lee Moore will be held at 11 a.m. Friday, July 3rd at the Blackburn Chapel, Cumberland Presbyterian Church, interment to be in the Valhalla Memory Gardens. Mr. Moore will lie in repose 1 hour prior to funeral time. Memorial services for Mr. Maxwell Charles Kelly will be announced later. Funeral services for Mr. Gregory Stephen Alls will be announced later. Funeral services for Mrs. Martha Watkins will be announced later. Graveside services for Mr. Herbert Lanston will be held on Monday, June 29th at 1 o'clock p.m. Eastern Standard Time, 12 noon at Central Standard Time at the Chattanooga National Cemetery. Funeral services for Mrs. Paulette McClutchin will be announced later. And those are our obituary announcements for today here on Worship 94.5. On behalf of our management and staff, our prayers and our condolences are extended to the bereaved families. May the Lord bless, may He comfort, and keep you.

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0: Good morning, everyone. It is our pleasure on Huntsville Sings to provide songs of faith, hope, and inspiration that are a part of our rich heritage. Songs that reflect the eternal quest for freedom, songs that express our sorrow, our joy, our faith, our hope, and our aspiration. On Huntsville Sings, you will hear choirs and other singing groups with combined voices from every walk of life. They sing songs of yesteryear and today in reverence to Almighty God. We trust that these songs will light a candle of hope in your hearts and brighten the darkness as God's word and song falls upon our souls, leading, guiding, strengthening, and encouraging us to continue to just keep holding on to the altar of faith as Huntsville Sings. Again, good morning. I am Deacon Courtney Moore, your Huntsville Sings host for Sunday, June 28th, 2026. Huntsville Sings is brought to you each Sunday morning through the courtesy and best wishes and the management and staff of the Royal Funeral Home, located 4315 Oakwood Avenue here in our beautiful city of Huntsville, Alabama, and the Royal Funeral Home Mason Chapel, located 718 Browns Ferry Street in Athens, Alabama. On that note, we'll begin this morning's program dedicated to the following listeners: to Mrs. Maddie Brazil, Mr. Daryl Brazil, Mrs. Ethel Kennemore, Mrs. Brenda Salante, Mrs. Frances Mason, Sister Maybean Rogers and family, Mrs. Rosie Garner and family, Miss Faye Fern, Mr. Henry and Mrs. Tracy Yardell and family, Miss Renita Parks, Miss Barbara Dixon, Elder Richmond Noonbay Malone, Mr. Thomas Holden, Mrs. Linda Garner and family, Mr. Oscar McCurdy Jr., Mrs. Glenda Fletcher and family, the Rogers family, Mrs. Yvette Baker, Mrs. Pearl Leon Morris, Mrs. Pearl L. Sledge, Mrs. Valerie Parker, Miss Felicia Catler, Miss Pam Matthews and family, Deacon Jimmy Parks and family, Mrs. Florine Jordan and family, Mother Odell Baker, Deacon Joel Baker, Mother Edna Baker and the Baker family, Mrs. Rosie Mae Scruggs Erskine and family, to Mr. Major Houston, Mrs. Pearline Young, Mother Maddie Freeman, Mrs. Gwen Baldwin, Mother Bobby Gladys and family, Mother Josephine Robinson and family, Mother Elaine Ingram, Mrs. Shirley Rich and family, Miss Mary Moore and family, Miss Jenny Poole, Miss Ernestine King, Mother Catherine Johnson, the Kent sisters, Cora, Ruby, and Victoria, Mother Effie Gaines and family, Miss Florence Moore, Mrs. Carlene Brooks, Miss Shirley Ann Moore, Miss Norma Diane Wilkins, Pastor Sammy Milton and family, Mrs. Mosetta Woods, Miss Sarah Jefferson, Miss Tricia Wellington, Deacon Jeff and Mother Idella Harton, Miss Carol Drake Harrison family, Deacon Harold and Mother Estella Smith, Mr. Nathan and Miss Clara Filson family, Mrs. Bernie Sledge and family, Pastor James and Lady Victoria Mooney and family, Elder Eddie Scruggs, Elder Larry Gopher, the Ackland family, the Draper family, Dr. Paul and Evangelist Betria Ruffin. Huntsville Sings sends the following acknowledgments this morning. The families of the late Mr. Alan Barney Smith, Mr. Larry Darnell Finley, Mrs. Janice Bell Holden, Mr. Jackie Darrell Lewis, Miss Anna Margaret Fearn Murphy, Mrs. Florida Bell Thompson, Miss Rhonda Lynette Jones, Mr. Larry Anderson, and Mr. Marquis Eugene Hill expressed their sincere gratitude for all the kindness shown during the passing of their loved ones. They are grateful for your phone calls, visitations, floral arrangements, food, and especially your heartfelt prayers. May God bless each of you. Please remember on Huntsville Sings that if you would like for your name to be added to our dedication list, or your loved one remembered on Huntsville Sings, please call the Royal Funeral Home Monday through Friday by 5 o'clock p.m. Our first selection is entitled this morning, Only a Look, by Reverend James Cleveland.
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Then I heard a voice from heaven say, write this, blessed are the dead who die in the Lord from now on. Yes, says the Spirit, they will rest from their labor, for their deeds will follow them. Funeral announcements for Sunday, June 28, 2026. Funeral service for Mr. Alan Barney Smith was held at 11 a.m. Monday, June 22nd, at the Bethel African Methodist Episcopal Church, located 1744 Darrell Avenue in Evanston, Illinois, with Pastor Rosalind K. Shorter Henderson as officiant and Pastor Timothy Simpson as eulogist. The Halliburton Funeral Home Funeral Chapel directing and Royal Funeral Home in charge of local arrangements. The interment was 11 a.m. Friday, June 26, in the Medellin Garden of Peace. Mr. Smith is the brother of Mr. David W. Smith and brother-in-law of Mrs. Karen Jones Smith. Funeral service for Mr. Larry Darnell Finley was held at 11 a.m. Friday, June 26, at the Mount Calvary Seventh-day Adventist Church. Interment was in the Oakwood University Memorial Gardens Cemetery. Funeral service for Mrs. Janice Bell Holden was held at 12 noon Friday, June 26, at the Lowe's Chapel United Methodist Church with Pastor Carolyn Lucas officiating. Interment was in the Northside Cemetery. Public viewing for Mr. Jackie Darrell Lewis was held from 3 p.m. to 6 p.m. Friday, June 26, at the Royal Funeral Home. Memorial service for Miss Anna Margaret Fern Murphy was held at 10 a.m. Saturday, June 27, at the Royal Chapel of Memories with Dr. Patrick Harrington officiating. Funeral service for Mrs. Florida Bell Thompson was held at 11 a.m. Saturday, June 27th at the Pine Grove Missionary Baptist Church with Dr. C. Jermaine Turner officiating. Interment was in the Pine Grove Memorial Gardens. Funeral service for Miss Rhonda Lynette Jones was held at 1 p.m. Saturday, June 27th at the New Hope Cumberland Presbyterian Church in America with Minister Ernest Bailey officiating. Interment was in the New Hope Cemetery, the New Hope Community Cemetery No. 2. Funeral service for Mr. Larry Anderson was held at 2:30 p.m. Will be held at 2:30 p.m. Excuse me. Funeral service for Mr. Larry Henderson was held at 2:30 p.m. on Saturday, June 27th at the Royal Chapel of Memories. Interment will be in the Tahoma National Cemetery, located in Kent, Washington. Funeral service for Mr. Marquis Eugene Hale will be held at 11 a.m. today, Sunday, June 28th, at the Harvest Seventh-day Adventist Church with Pastor Larry Bailey officiating. Interment will be in the Medellin Garden of Peace. Mr. Hill will lie in repose 1 hour prior to funeral time. Funeral service for Mr. Jamarcus Ferrari Frazier will be held at 11 a.m. Monday, June 29th at the Mackins Chapel Cumberland Presbyterian Church in America with Pastor Phil Ford officiating. Interment will be in the Medellin Garden of Peace. Mr. Frazier will lie in repose 1 hour prior to funeral time. Graveside service for Reverend Willard Kenneth Baldwin will be held at 11 a.m. Tuesday, June 30th at the Baldwin Cemetery, located in Gurley, Alabama, with Reverend Joe Stevenson officiating. Funeral service for Mr. John Friend Green Jr. will be held at 12 noon, Wednesday, July 1st, at the Round Island Creek Mission Center, located in Athens, Alabama, with Pastor Antoine L. Green officiating.
with Royal Funeral Home Mason Chapel directing. Interment will be in the Hatchet Cemetery, Tanner, Alabama. Mr. Green will lie in repose 1 hour prior to funeral time. Funeral service for Mr. Robert Lee Moore will be held at 11 a.m. Friday, July the 3rd, at the Blackburn Chapel, Cumberland Presbyterian Church in America. Interment will be in the Valhalla Memory Gardens. Mr. Moore will lie in repose 1 hour prior to funeral time. Memorial service for Mr. Maxwell Charles Kelly will be announced later. Funeral service for Mr. Gregory Stephen Alls will be announced later. Funeral service for Mrs. Martha Watkins will be announced later. And funeral service for Mrs. Vanessa Weatherly will be announced later. And now unto God be praise, that to believing souls God gives light in darkness and comfort in despair. For we know that if our earthly house of this tabernacle were dissolved, we have a building of God, a house not made with hands, eternal in the heavens. We dedicate to all that are bereaved a portion of I'm On My Way to Heaven by Evangelist Dorinda Clark Cole.

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And I wanted to do this song. Is it all right, y'all?

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2: 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PB Church, Elder Patrick Arrington, pastor, 8:45 a.m. Sunday school, followed by 10 o'clock a.m. morning worship service, Union Hill CPCA, Reverend Jonathan Pickett, pastor-elect, 8:45 a.m. Sunday 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Elder Robert Brown, pastor, 10 o'clock a.m. Sunday school, 11 o'clock a.m. morning worship. Persimmon Grove PB Church, 9 o'clock a.m. Sunday school, 10 o'clock a.m. morning worship service. 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Today, Sunday, June 28th, beginning at 2:30 p.m., the guest speaker will be Elder Dr. Larry Smith, and the Beaverdam PB Church family will be in charge of the worship services. All are invited to worship with Pastor Collier Maston and the Persimmon Grove PB Church. Matkins Chapel CPCA, Reverend Dr. Lyle Lee, pastor. This morning, Sunday school begins at 8 o'clock a.m., followed by morning worship at 9:30 a.m. Triana CPCA, Elder James E. Childress, pastor. 9 o'clock a.m. Sunday school, followed by morning worship service at 10 o'clock a.m. Bible study is held each Wednesday. All are invited to come and worship with Pastor Childress in the Triana CPCA Mount Zion MB Church, Reverend Dr. Brandon Nance, pastor. 9 o'clock a.m. Sunday school, followed by morning worship at 10 o'clock a.m. Mount Zion is located at 710 Dan Crusher, located in Tony, Alabama. Bible study is held each Wednesday night, beginning at 6:30 p.m. First Missionary Baptist Church, Reverend Dr. Carlos Williams, pastor. 8 o'clock a.m. Sunday school, 9:30 a.m. morning worship, St. Bartley Primitive Baptist Church. 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Briar Fork CPCA, Reverend Shante Elmore Knotts, pastor. 8 o'clock a.m. Sunday school, 9 o'clock a.m. morning worship. Wednesdays at 6 p.m., prayer service and Bible study is held. Fellowship of Faith Church, Pastor Troy Garner, pastor. 8 o'clock a.m. morning worship service is held at the Madison location. And at 10 o'clock a.m., worship is held at the main campus. All are invited to worship with Pastor Garner and the Fellowship of Faith Church family. Church Street CPCA, Reverend Dr. Mitchell Walker, pastor. 8:30 a.m. Sunday school, followed by 9:30 a.m. morning worship service. The Concord Fellowship, Dr. Don Darius Butler, servant pastor, now worshiping at the Columbia High School, 300 Explorer Drive here, Explorer Boulevard here in Huntsville, Alabama. 9 o'clock a.m. Cafe Fellowship, 9:30 a.m. Family Worship. 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In parting, always remember what we say at Royal. When only memories remain, let them be beautiful. 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

0: Have a great weekend, and make sure y'all join us Monday. 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
1: Good morning. I'm from the Church of Christ, and I come in the name of the Lord. And that just means I am committed to speak only the things that are written in the Word of God. We don't have the liberty, we don't have the freedom to go beyond the Word. At least four times, God said, don't add to or take away from my Word. At least four times in the Scriptures, God said, don't add to or take away from my word. So we are confined to just say what the Bible says. And then the lesson will be yours. In the Old and the New Testament, God has always had one law for his people. Under the Old Testament, the law was written to Moses and the nation of Israel. That's Deuteronomy chapter 5 and verse 2 and 3. And under the New Testament, the law was written to the Church of Christ, to the Christians. All the Christians were in the Church of Christ. When this was written, when the Bible was written, all the Christians was in the Church of Christ. And salvation, being saved, was confined to the Church of Christ. Did you have other groups back then? Yes. You had the Pharisees, you had the Sadducees, and the Herodians. Now, all of these had their foundation in Judaism. All three of those, they had their foundation in that Jewish system of religion. But now, the Jews are no longer God's chosen people. When you understand your history, when you understand that Old Testament, they rebelled against God. And God divorced Israel. That's Jeremiah 3 and verse number 8. God put her away. And then God evicted her off his land. Amen. Sent her into Babylonian captivity for 70 years. Now, he allows her to come back, but only through Christ. And I'll tell you, the like figure of that is Hosea and his wife, Gomer. Hosea and Gomer, if you read that, you can understand the relationship between God and the nation of Israel. Amen. They are no longer God's chosen people. They can come back to God, but it's an individual thing. No one is rejected because of their Jewish heritage, but no one is accepted because of their Jewish heritage. Just like this, just like it is now. No one is accepted because they are Catholic. But no one can be rejected because they are Catholic. They would have to change. That's what repent means. No one is rejected because they are Baptist, but no one is accepted on the grounds that they are Baptist also. They have to change. It's just like coming out of the world. I wasn't accepted because I was black. Amen. I couldn't be rejected because I was black. Because the Church of Christ has no color. It's the spiritual body of Christ. And everybody, Matthew chapter 11 and verse number 28, say, come all who labor and are heavy laden. That's all of us. The sins that we've committed all our lives is still on us until we get to the Church of Christ. Come unto me, all ye that labor and are heavy laden, and I will give you rest. Take my yoke upon you and learn of me, for I am meek and lowly at heart, and you shall find rest unto your souls, for my yoke is easy and my burden is light. Amen. Isn't that something? And so that's an open invitation to every person, every precious Every soul is precious to God, and that invite is to everybody, because we are all sinners saved by grace through faith. Now, Ephesians 2 and verse number 8. We're not saved by grace alone, and we're not saved by faith alone. Ephesians 2:8 say we're saved by grace through faith. Now, I have an announcement. I need to get this out before you early while we're still in this pattern. We finished the Bible board game. We still fixing on some things, but we can do that while it's in its transition. We have it as a cell phone app now. And so I sent the game to all of the Church of Christ preachers in this area, and they can send it to you. If you need, you know them, you need to ask them. Or if you know any Church of Christ members, ask them. Or I can give you my number. It's 256-691-9479 or 256-691-6731. I got a 716 number. I don't know it yet, though. Now, my IT man, his name is Malik Foster. That's Miss Terry's boy. Malik Foster, young man, fine young man, y'all. Now, he knows some things on that computer. He put the Straight and Narrow Bible board game on a cell phone app. He live over there in East Buffalo. So if you need to know his number, I give it to you. You call me. I won't just give anybody's number out over the ever. I give mine out like that, but I'm not at liberty to give Malik Foster. You remember that name. Now, he going to do something. He knows some things about this computer stuff. Hey, amen. So he put that on there for me, and we appreciate him so very, very much. Hey, even got him on the prayer list, y'all don't give me. Amen. So we have to be clear when it comes to what we say about the Word of God. We got to be concise and to the point, because the Bible is clear. The Bible is not complicated like they want you to believe. It's simple. I think there's one scripture that says the least among us would be able to understand it. So it is. God made this so clear. You know, in Ephesians chapter 4 and verse number 3, the Bible says, endeavoring to keep the unity of the Spirit in the bond of peace. You know, I want to send this cell phone app to every minister in the Buffalo area. I want to send this because, let me show you, this book will not produce division. This book will only produce unity. In Ephesians 4, endeavoring to keep the unity of the Spirit and the bond of peace, there is one body. That's one church, y'all. Cut it any kind of way you want to. That'll be the truth when the world is on fire. There is one body, one spiritual body of Christ, one Spirit, God's Holy Spirit, one hope. That's confident expectation. I expect confidently to live with God when this life is all over. One Lord, that's Jesus. One faith, one system, y'all, of belief and practice. And one baptism, one way into that one body. And there's only one God. He's the Father of everything. He's the architect of this whole universe. And if there are other universes, he architected them too. Y'all, he made everything. He feed every mouth on the face of this planet every day. I ain't just talking about humans, y'all. Every mouth. He feeds the plants and the animals, y'all. Come on. He is God. God is God all by himself. And God don't need nobody, y'all. Don't ever think that God can't do without you. He can do without me. He can do without you. Amen. And salvation, now God did this. Salvation, you want to be saved? You got to get in the Church of Christ where the Lord does the saving. He's not going to save any other church. He's not going to save any other system. That denominational system didn't come from God. That came from man. Man can't save himself. How he going to save you? And the truth will still be the truth. Truth is not relative. Truth is absolute. And it doesn't matter how you feel. It doesn't matter about your pride or how proud you are. None of that matters. How stubborn you are. None of that matters. You have to change that when you stand before a holy God. Amen. Even as you are looking at his word and learning his word will change you if you allow it. He won't do it against your will. Amen. In Ephesians chapter 5 and around verse number 23, the Bible goes on to say here, looking at Ephesians 4, Ephesians 5, and verse number 23. Listen what it says. For the husband is the head of the wife, even as Christ is the head of the church, and he is the Savior of the body. That first scripture says a lot right there. Every husband is the head of his wife. Well, she might be smarter than him. I don't care how smart she is. He's still her head. She cuter than him. So what? None of that matters. God didn't consider none of that. She married him, so he is her head. She has to submit to him. And they both have to submit to each other. Let me be clear about that. Verse number 21 say that, submitting yourselves one to another in the fear of God. So, she don't submit no more than he do. Let's be clear about it. If you don't want him to be your head, don't marry him. Because he has a responsibility from God to be the head. And nobody can take that. Doesn't matter. You can try your best to unseat him all you want to. You know, God gave him the headship. For the husband is the head of the wife, even as Christ is the head of the church. The pastor is not the head of the church. The preacher is not the head of the church. I'm talking about the church of Christ now. I don't know about man's churches because they're not in him. And if you want to be the church of Christ, you ought to change some things and start doing what the books say to do. Because he is the Savior of this one body. Now, the Church of Christ is that worldwide religion. In Matthew chapter 28 and verse number 19, he said, go and teach all nations, baptizing them in the name of the Father and of the Son and of the Holy Spirit, teaching them. He sent them on a worldwide mission. The Church of Christ is all over the world right now. All over the world, still teaching, still baptizing. You know why? Because Christ is still building his church. And in this, let me tell you, when the time of the Gentiles be fulfilled, that's when Jesus is coming back. See, the Jews were the first to obey the gospel and become members of the Church of Christ. Now it's the Gentiles. Everybody who were not Jews, very few Jews are being baptized into the Church of Christ. Remember, they kind of didn't like Christ. And so as a matter of nature, I guess they still don't like him. But the New Testament, some of them say they just keep the first five books of the Bible, the books of Moses. But now the whole Bible coincides and agrees with all the rest of the Bible. And you can't take them five books out and say, this all we believe. I mean, you can do anything you want to do, but that ain't pleasing to God. Amen. God sent his son to die on the cross. And you say, well, we don't want to have nothing to do with that. Well, you cannot be saved. You will lift up your eyes in hell. Christ is the Savior. It just says, and it's verse 23, he is the Savior of the body. You're saying, I don't want to have nothing to do with him. And then now you can't have anything to do with it if you're outside of this one body. Yes, we're talking about his body. The body of Christ is the church of Christ. They are one and the same. The body of Christ is the kingdom of God. The body of Christ is the bride of Christ. Those different metaphors all tell a different story as to the value of the church of Christ. It is telling you how God looks at his church and the value that God has placed on his church. Verse number 24. Therefore, as the church is subject unto Christ, so let the wives be to their own husbands in everything, in something, in everything, in the things that don't matter. In everything is what the book says. He gets the last word. Respect him. That's the message from God. When you disrespect him, you disrespect the Lord. You minimize the word of God. When you talk about him like he's some piece of gossip and you bring it, you diminish his power, you diminish his headship. God don't see that. God is not going to call you guiltless. God holds you guilty. You have one job. Reverence your husband. Do it. Stop playing. Amen. Number 25, husbands, love your wife, even as Christ also loved the church and gave himself for it. He died for his church. Every husband is supposed to be willing to die for his wife. And if not, why not? Well, she got to show herself a wife too now. Amen. She has a responsibility. And so you were created as a helper suitable for the man. A helper suitable for the man. Take your place. Do your job. Amen. You know, you trying to appease everybody. You trying to please people that you don't even know. You trying to stand. Oh, the ERA, the Equal Rights Amendment. God don't know nothing about no Equal Rights Amendment. That belonged to Oprah Winfrey and Phil Donahue and I guess the Congress of the United States. Let me help you. Let me help you. God spoke. I kind of separated. Not all the way, but they kind of, we listen to God before we listen to man. And whenever man's law don't contradict God's law, we can obey man's law. But whenever man's law contradicts the law of God, we obey God's law. We don't believe in same-sex marriage. We don't believe in abortion. We don't believe in that stuff that people just do off the cuff. Hey, they do it because it's there. Oh, gambling is legal. Yeah, I don't make it legal for me. Don't make it legal for me. All right, 26, verse 26. That he might sanctify and cleanse it with the washing of water by the word. 27. That he might present it to himself a glorious church, not having spot or wrinkle or any such thing, but that it should be holy and without blemish. So ought men to love their own wives as their own bodies. He that loveth his wife loveth himself. Amen. So the Bible speaks of the importance of the church. And a lot of people don't agree with that, but that doesn't matter either. Let me show you something. Because you don't agree with a thing, don't cancel what God said. Now, don't have nothing. All of us, I told you before, if the whole world go to hell, heaven would be just as happy. Heaven will not change one word. We're the ones who have to change. And if we won't change, God will leave us alone like he has left thousands, no, millions of people. Remember in the flood when God killed the whole world and left Noah and his family alive? Amen. Somebody say, well, God would not destroy all them people. What you think he did then?
2: Has programs specifically designed to help people.
1: Yes, Lord. Amen. Remember COVID not too long ago? Remember now? You need to start paying attention to this stuff. It don't just happen. This don't happen in a vacuum. God put it out front so everybody can see it. That's how God works. I think it's Acts 23:23, where he said this thing was not done in a corner, but it was done out in the open. So everybody, Paul was making his case over in Caesarea, I believe. They had him on trial over there. They had him on trial. They locked him up. Amen. And there's going to come a time.
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1: Anyway, he said this thing was not done in a corner.
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1: Of 26:26. Acts 26:26. Where he said this thing was, for the king knoweth of these things before whom also I speak freely. For I am persuaded that none of these things are hidden from him, for this thing was not done in a corner. Listen, the crucifixion of Christ was not done in a corner. It was done in the front of Jerusalem, the holy city, so everybody could see it. The religious elite of Israel are the ones who planned and purposed this thing. They are the ones who's responsible. The blood of Christ is on their hand. It is on all of our hands. Eventually, because all of us have sinned. All of us sent him to the cross. But how do we respond? How do we respond when we learn that he died for our sins? 1 Corinthians chapter 15, verse 3 and 4. When he died for our sins, was buried, and rose from the dead according to the scripture. How do we respond? That's the important thing right there. I cannot respond just by knowing that and not obeying that. If I don't obey the gospel, I cannot be saved. If I don't be baptized into the body of Christ, which is the church of Christ, God will not save me. He will not save me as a Baptist, because there is no Baptist in this book. But John, and he was a baptizer. He was not a Baptist as a religion. He was not head of the Baptist church. He lost his head. He got his head chopped off, teaching a class on marriage, divorce, and remarriage. We need to learn that. You can't just jump out of a marriage and jump into another marriage because you feel like it. Amen. The Bible says in Hebrews 13:4, marriage is honorable and the bed is undefiled. But whoremongers and adulterers, God will judge. All that shacking up, all that doing everything you're big enough to do, God ain't with it. God will not approve of it. He done already said marriage is honorable. And so when two people are married, they're supposed to honor God in their marriage. And our example is supposed to be an example for them. He ain't going to teach them right. Don't teach them at all. Say what the books say, and then let them see what the books say. Amen. Can a person be connected to the one head without being a member of the one body? Are all your members connected to your body? So it is with Christ. All of his members are connected to his body. Isn't that something? All of the members, all the Christians, remember, he's the Savior of the body, Ephesians 5:23. All the Christians are in the body, and there are no Christians. When I'm saying this word Christians, I'm talking about in every sense of the word now. I'm not talking about somebody you think is a good person. You think he's a Christian because he's a good person, because he go to work every day and take care of his family, and he's faithful to his wife. That makes him a Christian. No, no. Christian means Christ-like. Christian means belonging to Christ. You cannot belong to Christ if you outside of the church of Christ. This Bible, this word, this New Testament is supposed to produce unity, not division. If there's only one faith, like the book say, if there's only one God, like the book say, then we all should be practicing that one faith, and we all should be submissive to that one God. And if not, why not? One faith, faith is belief and practice. Faith is belief and obedience to that belief. Faith is not just belief. Amen. Some schools, critical schools, are teaching that, oh, all you have to do is believe and you'll be saved. That's a lie of the devil. How come these men gave their lives if all they had to do was believe? Come on, y'all. This is not brain surgery. This is not rocket science. We have to belly up. We have to own up to our sins, and we have to step up and have our sins erased by being baptized into the church of Christ. That's the only remedy God has. That's the only remedy he has for the apostles, and that's the only remedy he has for the church of Christ today. And outside the church of Christ, there is no remedy for your sins. And if you die in your sins, John 8:21, Jesus said, if you die in your sins where I am, you cannot come. Heaven's going to be off limits to everybody who die in their sins. Come on, that's clear. That's clear. Stevie Wonder could see that in the dark, y'all. I'm telling you what I know now. Can a Christian be connected to the one head without being a member of the one body? And that answer's no. No, he must be in the one body.
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0: listening, this friend. 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We send this out to each and everyone under the sound of our voices. We pray that you all are yet holding on to God's unchanging hand. He will never leave you or forsake you, but he will come for you, and especially to those of you that are in Marie that have entrusted the Royal Funeral Home Management and Staff in these times of Marie with your loved one. May God bless, comfort, and keep you like only he can. And to our members at Blackman Chapel, where our pastor Tremaine Snodgrass, we pray that you all are yet holding on to God's unchanging hand. Those of you that have got a little older up in faith, God know your name, he know your heart, he know your situation, and God do surely love you. So keep holding on, keep toiling on, and keep the faith, and know that God had not forgot you, and our Black Chapel Church family love you. To those that are traveling to and for that listen to the service, just keep holding on and keep trusting God. One of these days, we will cross that river together, and we'll be with the Lord forevermore. But until then, let's just keep toiling on, fighting the good fight, and live joy, peace, and love that the Lord give us. We want you to notice where our scripture this morning is coming from, Isaiah the 40th chapter and the 31st verse. For they that wait upon the Lord shall renew their strength. They shall mount up with wings as eagles. They shall run and not be weary. They shall walk and not faint. Again, I say wait. Let us pray. Heavenly Father, we come now, Lord, just to say thank you. Lord, we thank you for the visitation of your Holy Spirit. Heavenly Father, you've been good to us. Heavenly Father, you taught our body this morning. You gave our eyes to come open one more time. Not by our goodness, but by your grace and your mercy and your love. And we thank you, Lord, and then you gave us traveling mercy and grace to make it to this appointed place one more time. And while arriving, Lord, we thank you for our sisters that are here carrying on her business. We thank you for Sister Cynthia and her family, Lord. We thank you for all families, Lord. We thank you for all situations. We thank you for having all power in your hand. We pray, Lord, you continue to hold your loving arms around our city. Continue to hold your loving arms around our youth. Protect them from all hurt, harm, and danger. Protect us all, Father, and keep us in your care. Aid us to love one another and teach us how to love our enemies and teach us how to treat every one of our friends. Father, aid us to hold on to your unchanging hand, because no matter what it look like over here, Lord, I got a feeling everything is going to be all right. Bless us and keep us in your care. Bless those ministers everywhere, those church, those that are open today, let them be open in your name. Those that are celebrating friends, family days today, Father, be everything they need. For we realize, Lord, you the best friend we could all ever have, ever ask for. What a friend we have in Jesus. So keep us all in your care until you say it's enough done. In Jesus' name we pray. Amen.
1: Good morning. God has blessed us with another beautiful day. Let's start this day with a new attitude and plenty of gratitude. You've been listening to Blackburn Chapel Church on In the Shadow of the Cross. This program is being brought to you through the courtesy of Royal Funeral Home. This program is dedicated to the sick and shut-in, the incarcerated, and bereaved families. We pray this next selection for the sick.

Funeral announcements for Sunday, June 28, 2026. Funeral service for Mr. Alan Barney Smith was held at 11 a.m. on Monday, June 22nd at the Bethel African Methodist Episcopal Church located at 1744 Darrow Avenue in Evanston, Illinois, with Pastor Rosalind K. Shorter Henderson as officiant and Pastor Timothy Simpson as eulogist, with Halliburton Funeral Chapel directing and Rural Funeral Home in charge of local arrangements. The interment was 11 a.m. on Friday, June 26, in the Meadowlawn Garden of Peace. Funeral service for Mr. Larry Darnell Finley was held at 11 a.m. on Friday, June 26, at the Mount Calvary Seventh-day Adventist Church. Interment was in the Oakwood University Memorial Gardens Cemetery. Funeral service for Mrs. Janice Bell Holden was held at 12 noon on Friday, June 26, at the Lowe's Chapel United Methodist Church with Pastor Carolyn Lucas officiating. Interment was in the Northside Cemetery. Public viewing for Mr. Jackie Darrell Lewis was held from 3 p.m. to 6 p.m. on Friday, June 26, at the Royal Funeral Home. Memorial service for Ms. Anna Margaret Fern Murphy was held at 10 a.m. on Saturday, June 27, at the Royal Chapel of Memories, with Dr. Patrick Arrington officiating. Funeral service for Mrs. Florida Bell Thompson was held at 11 a.m. on Saturday, June 27th at the Pine Grove Missionary Baptist Church with Dr. C. Jermaine Turner officiating. Interment was in the Pine Grove Memorial Gardens. Funeral service for Ms. Rhonda Lynette Jones was held at 1 p.m. on Saturday, June 27th at the New Hope Cumberland Presbyterian Church in America, with Minister Ernest Bailey officiating. Interment was in the New Hope Community Cemetery No. 2. Funeral service for Mr. Larry Anderson was held at 2:30 p.m. on Saturday, June 27th, at the Royal Chapel of Memories. Interment would be in the Tahoma National Cemetery, located at 18600 Southeast 240th Street in Kent, Washington. Funeral service for Mr. Marquis Eugene Hale will be held at 11 a.m. on today, Sunday, June 28th, at the Harvest Seventh-day Adventist Church, located at 348 Lockhart Road in Harvest, Alabama, with Pastor Larry Bailey officiating. Interment will be in the Meadowlawn Garden of Peace. Mr. Hale will lie in repose 1 hour prior to funeral time. Funeral service for Mr. Jamarcus Feria Frazier will be held at 11 a.m. on Monday, June 29th at the Matkins Chapel Cumberland Presbyterian Church in America with Pastor Phil Ford officiating. Interment will be in the Meadowlawn Garden of Peace. Mr. Frazier will lie in repose 1 hour prior to funeral time. Graveside service for Reverend Willard Kenneth Baldwin will be held at 11 a.m. on Tuesday, June 30th at the Baldwin Cemetery located at 1612 Old Highway 431 South in Gurley, Alabama, with Reverend Joe Stevenson officiating. Funeral service for Mr. John Fran Green, Jr. will be held at 12 noon on Wednesday, July 1st at the Round Island Creek Mission Cemetery located at 13829 Lucas Ferry Road in Athens, Alabama, with Pastor Antoine L. Green officiating, with Rural Funeral Home Mason Chapel directing. Interment will be in the Hatchet Cemetery in Tanner, Alabama. Mr. Green will lie in repose 1 hour prior to funeral time. Funeral service for Mr. Robert Lee Moore will be held at 11 a.m. on Friday,
July 3rd, at the Blackburn Chapel Cumberland Presbyterian Church in America. Interment would be in the Valhalla Memory Gardens. Mr. Moore will lie in repose 1 hour prior to funeral time. Memorial service for Mr. Maxwell Charles Kelly will be announced later. Funeral service for Mr. Gregory Stephen Alls will be announced later. Funeral service for Mrs. Martha Watkins will be announced later. Funeral service for Mrs. Vanessa Weatherly will be announced later. And now unto God be praise, that to believing souls, God gives light in darkness and comfort in despair. We dedicate to all who breathe this next selection.

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As we depart, I'd like to leave you with a message for the week. Isaiah 43 and 19 reads, "Do not lose hope in times of trouble, for God is working in the unseen. His hand is steady and his timing is perfect in bringing good out of your difficulty. Be blessed and be encouraged."

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2: Good morning, good morning, good morning, everybody. Thank you for tuning in with us today. Power and the Praise. We'll jump right into prayer. Grace, Heavenly Father, thank you so much for waking us up today, dear Lord. Thank you for all the blessings and guides you've given us. Please forgive us for the sins we committed, dear Lord. Please continue to lead us down your righteous path. Help us continue to grow closer to you and grow closer as a family, dear Lord. Dear Lord, please go into the households of those maybe sick, maybe hurting, maybe lost, maybe don't know their way, just might be struggling with anything, dear Lord. Whatever you see fit, dear Lord, I ask you to break whatever chain is holding people down, whatever just distractions holding them back, dear Lord. If they're feeling weak, dear Lord, give them strength, dear Lord. If they're feeling tired, give them the energy they need to keep going, dear Lord. They're feeling lost, dear Lord. Guide them, dear Lord. They just don't know something, dear Lord. Send somebody along the way to teach them what they need to know, dear Lord. Go into every church, dear Lord. Touch every pastor, dear Lord. Touch every choir member, dear Lord. Touch everybody that just stands in need of you, God. Dear Lord, bless anybody who's feeling sick, dear Lord. Bless my Uncle T.A., dear Lord. He got a little cough on him, dear Lord. We just ask you to remove that from him, dear Lord, and give him that living water that he needs, dear Lord, to feel better, dear Lord. Bless anybody who's on the road, dear Lord. We can hear you going on the 4th of July travel, dear Lord. Bless all those families who are going on the road. Grant them safe travel. Help them get to where they're going. Help them have a great time. Help them grow closer. And help them make it back safely without any problem, dear Lord. We don't need to lose nobody, dear Lord. We need everybody to continue to grow and grow closer to you. And let's just grow closer to each other, dear Lord. We thank you for every single thing you've done in our lives, dear Lord. You're better than we ever could deserve. And all these things, in Jesus' precious name, I do pray. Amen.
3: Amen.
4: Amen.
3: Y'all all right there, ladies. How y'all doing this morning?
4: Glory to God.
3: Yes, amen. Ma'am.
4: That
3: yes,
4: was
3: ma'am.
4: The awesome prayer this morning. I am Apostle Phyllis Morton. Glory to God. I'm just excited to be here on Power in the Praise this morning. Amen. God is totally awesome. Amen. I'm excited. Amen. I do appreciate how you are praying to cover everybody and everything, especially the holidays. That's coming up. You know, so much going on these days, and people don't understand. We really need covering. Glory to God. I mean, every day, all the time. And I was telling my daughters also, you know, I'm just old school with this, that they need to anoint those children with oil before they go to school every morning and pray over them, because you never know what can happen. And I was thinking, we do that, and one of the days my Dylan, the bus driver after school bus driver, smelled something and felt kind of like, oh, maybe I need to pull over, because she had been driving the bus for a long time. She pulled over, but she felt led to get the children off the bus. But, she didn't see smoke or anything. So, and she got them off in the neighborhood. As soon as she got them off, the bus blew up.
5: Get out of here.
4: In flames. All the kids and the neighbors were, I'm talking about as soon as she that. And this was a after school program, but it was a church after school program. Thank God for that. I'm not saying a secular teacher would not have, but because she knew the Lord and because she had been a bus driver, she just smelled something, you know? But somebody probably wouldn't even have to smell something, but she got them off right in the nick of time.
5: Know when God tells us, and we go against it, so we battle ourselves so much, and it's like God telling you.
4: Yes, yes, yes. And you're right, because sometimes we bypass that first voice, and we'll say, I should have listened, or I should have, yes. So,
6: But he says, my sheep know my voice.
4: Yes.
6: So when you know him,
4: yes,
6: you know his voice.
4: That's awesome. Well, I'm so excited this morning. I have guests in the city. Amen. And this is Prophetess Queen Favor, woman of God, prophetess of the Most High, that's traveled and lived in Africa, just have done so much. And she's in our city. And she's going to be with us today at Solid Rock Christian Center. And we're just kind of dialogue. There was something in my spirit that I wanted to share and encourage those of you that are out there. And this keeps sticking in my spirit. And it's from James chapter 4, verse 5. It says, draw nigh to God, and he will draw nigh to you. And it also says, resist the devil, and he'll flee from you. But one thing I wanted to talk about is that I know the scripture says, resist the devil, and he'll flee. But the key is, in order for you to do that, the Bible says, first, draw nigh to God, and he'll draw nigh to you. And when you draw nigh to him, and he draw nigh to you, the devil don't have a chance. It ain't no room. And then it says that you can resist him and he will flee from you. So I want to encourage you, and we're going to talk. I don't know what the woman of God has in her spirit, but we're going to talk a little bit about the importance of drawing nigh to God, getting close to God. I think that's the very most precious thing that I have. I love the fact that he's there. He's always there. I love the fact that when I'm sleeping, he sings over me. Mm-hmm. Oh, my God. He watches. I mean, you know, and I was saying, he is so personal. And sometimes I say, I don't know how he's at your house, Orlando. I don't know how he's at your house, Prophetess. You know what? I don't know how he gives y'all any attention. You know why? Because he gives me all the attention, 24/7. How does he take care of this whole world when he takes such good care of me, and he makes me feel like I'm his own? He makes me feel like, hey, you know, and I was just thinking about that. We got to understand he loves us so much. Yes, I know he died for the whole world, but even if he just had to die for one person, you, even if he had to die for me, he would have still done it. And sometimes I have to think about, if he died for me while I was yet a sinner, before I was even created, before I was born, why do I think he won't be there now? Why do I think he doesn't? Why would I question? Now, there were times in my life coming up in God that I did question, like, does he really love me that much? And sometimes when we don't love ourselves as much as we need to, it's difficult to think that he loves us that much. And so I've gone through a process of processing. You know, when there's difficulties, when there's challenges, he loves me. Yeah. How could I not make it? How could I not win? Yeah. Sometimes we got to think. We got to sit down and think about. Because sometimes we have the famous saying, what am I don't know what I'm going to do. Well, if you trust in him, you don't have to know what you're going to do, because you are in him and he's in you. Mm-hmm. He's the hope of glory. And the word says it's in him, Asha, that I live and I move and I have my being. Yes. So we have to realize this is not just talk. Mm-hmm. This is not just saying. Yes. It's what he said, but I'm going to take it and live out of the mouth of God. So I want to encourage you, Prophetess, what are you thinking about? This is the season that people need to draw nigh to God as never before.
6: I think with everything that's going on in the world right now, drawing nigh to God is really the only option.
4: Yep.
6: Because a lot of the things that we see going on, there's just no explanation. Mm-hmm. You can't even wrap your brain around what's happening with the economy and all of the craziness and chaos that seems to be going on. And so when we draw nigh to God, it gives us a peace that goes beyond mm-hmm. our understanding. Mm-hmm. Because I'm telling people, we're in the season of intentional wins.
4: Oh, that's good.
6: And so when you step into that vein, you understand that God is on your side. Mm-hmm. You understand that the same God that parted the Red Sea, mm-hmm. the same God that fed the children of Israel, is the same God
4: same
6: that
4: God.
6: Would feed you. Mm. It doesn't matter if chicken wings are $25. Mm-hmm. The same God that fed them the same God that would feed you.
4: Yes.
6: It doesn't matter the prices of the gas.
4: Yeah.
6: The same God that carried them from one place to another is the same God that's going to carry you.
4: Yeah.
6: So when we put our minds on the intentional win, we understand that God is the only option.
4: Only option.
6: The only option.
4: And you know what, right there?
6: Mm-hmm.
4: If we take that mindset,
6: mm-hmm.
4: Matthew 4:4 said, man shall not live
6: huh.
4: by bread alone,
6: mm-mm.
4: but by every word that proceeded out of the mouth of God.
6: Yes.
4: And when you are saying that, if we live out of the proceeding word of God,
6: yes.
4: then we will let our focus be on that instead of how am I going to do it? What if, I mean, I believe God. I live by faith.
6: That's
4: I
6: right.
4: always live by faith.
6: Yes.
4: So I never say, well, as a matter of fact, don't judge me for this, but when I go to the pump, I don't go to this, that pump looking for the most reason. I mean, I just go get gas. I got to have gas.
6: That's it.
4: So I just, I was looking for, yesterday on my way traveling back, I was waiting till I get into Alabama so I could see a Circle K. Because
6: mm-hmm.
4: I get, you know, I got a little port system mm-hmm. kind of thing, you know what I'm saying? Mm-hmm. And so I'm looking for a Circle K. And as soon as I come in off the interstate to get on 431,
6: mm-hmm.
4: what was sitting right there?
6: Mm-hmm.
4: A Circle K.
6: Wow.
4: I mean, and I can't tell you right now even how much the gas was per gallon because I don't know. I just know this. I needed gas. So what
6: That's
4: am I going to do? So, you know, because I trust him because he's my provider.
6: Yes.
4: So we got to look at it instead of focusing it. And I know we have to be cautious and we have to be careful.
6: Mm-hmm.
4: And we have to be thrifty. I get all that.
6: Mm-hmm.
4: And I am. But at the same time, I can't live my life
6: in
4: on,
6: fear.
4: No. Mm-hmm. I mean, because he says that it's the thief that comes to steal, kill, and destroy. But the Amplified Translation said, but I come
6: mm-hmm.
4: to check this out, that you may have mm-hmm. and enjoy
6: mm-hmm.
4: life.
6: That's right.
4: Live it to the full. Living in abundance until it overflows.
6: Yeah.
4: Okay, so what? So he's saying, listen, don't be so worried about what's happening and the enemy is coming to try to kill, steal, and destroy. This is why I come. Not only that you may have life, but the Amplified Translation say, and enjoy
6: it. And enjoy it.
4: And live it to the full in abundance.
6: In abundance.
4: Until it overflows. And I get it. And he wants us to live that so that it overflows on other people
6: mm-hmm.
4: that's in our path that don't know that he'll be a provider.
6: That's
4: don't
6: right.
4: know that he'll make a way.
6: That's
4: because
6: right.
4: your life and your lifestyle says to him, you know, how does that happen? It's God.
6: It's God.
4: That's what he's called. So he's saying, this is what I want for you. Even the children of Israel, as you were saying, he took care of them.
6: Mm-hmm.
4: I was thinking about how he didn't want them to stay in bondage.
6: No.
4: He wanted to lead them to Canaan.
6: Yes.
4: He wanted the good life. He wanted better.
6: Yes.
4: But look at them. They were complaining. We got to leave Pharaoh's house. We're eating fish and we're doing all that. Yes, you're doing all that, but you're a Hebrew slave.
6: That's it.
4: You understand? Yeah, you doing all this, but you're a slave.
6: Mm-hmm.
4: What he wanted was better
6: yeah.
4: for them. So that lets you know he wants to take care of you.
6: He's our provider. He said, I will supply all of your needs. So if you need gas.
4: Yeah, okay, come on now. Come
6: he's
4: on.
6: He's going to supply it
4: yeah.
6: because he said, I will, not that I might.
4: Yeah.
6: He said, I will.
4: Yes.
6: So that's a surety mm-hmm. that whatever we need, he's going to supply it. And piggyback on the fact that you said the children of Israel were complaining
4: yeah.
6: because they did not want to move into the unfamiliar.
4: Okay,
6: but
4: good.
6: We are in the season that we many people have to pivot. Many people have lost jobs.
4: Mm-hmm.
6: Many people are having to pivot to start their own business, to create something out of nothing.
4: Mm-hmm.
6: But it's only in that time when God allows everything like the bottom is falling out that you can see the creativity of God
4: yeah.
6: rise up on the inside of you. And had not that happened, you would not have the business. You would not have written the book.
4: Mm-hmm.
6: You would not have done the play. You would not have relocated. And so God will mm-hmm. allow mm-hmm. these things to happen so that you can get to your next.
4: Yeah.
6: So I feel a new beginning. I want to speak to somebody that is listening to me and the bottom have fallen out. I want you to know that God says, step into the unfamiliar.
4: Mm-hmm.
6: Step into the new season. Go ahead and and pivot. Do the thing that you are afraid to do, even if you are afraid to do it, because God is on your side and God is with you. And as long as God is with you, every little thing is going to work together for your good.
4: Yes. That reminds me of the scripture said, if God be for us.
6: If God.
4: If God be for us.
6: If God.
4: And if you know that, because we know that he is.
6: Yes.
4: But I believe the Bible is saying to remind or encourage those that wonder and a little shaky. If God.
6: If God.
4: Okay, so the thing is, this morning, you and I have to determine if God. Now, we know he is.
6: Yes.
4: But what you have to determine and I have to determine, if he's for us.
6: Yes.
4: If he's for us.
6: If he's for us.
4: Then he's more than the world. Any circumstance,
6: mm-hmm.
4: any situation.
6: Yes.
4: Oh my God.
6: Mm-hmm.
4: Against us, if he's for us.
6: And he's more than capable of taking care of us.
4: Yes.
6: He's more than capable.
4: More than.
6: Look back 10 years over your life. He took care of you then. 5 years ago, he took care of you then.
4: What does C.C. Wyatt say in the song? In the song? All my life.
6: All my life. He's been faithful. He's been so, so good. The Bible says that God is good and he does good.
4: Yes.
6: So if he does good, that's what I expect when I wake up.
4: Yeah.
6: I wake up saying, I thank you for the good that's going to happen to me today.
4: Yeah. Yeah. And also, the song says he never lost a battle.
6: Never.
4: And guess what? He never will.
6: And he never will.
4: Wow. Now that's security.
6: Yes.
4: To me.
6: Yes.
4: And that's what I live by. If nobody is for you, if nobody's there.
6: Nobody.
4: If nobody gives you a helping. I mean, I'm a living witness.
6: But God.
4: That it's just been me and him. In a lot of battles. And a lot of battles I couldn't even share with others. A lot of battles I couldn't even. I was thinking how I walked through cancer twice, and never shared that what I was going through.
6: It was just with anybody. You and God.
4: It was me and God, and I didn't share, you know, with the church because the first time
6: you need faith, not fear.
4: And I don't need nobody looking at me.
6: You need faith.
4: See, my thing is when you are walking by faith and you are in a faith fight,
6: mm-hmm.
4: you have to be very careful.
6: Yes.
4: You know, and I didn't even talk to my kids, especially my kids, because they...
6: Yeah, because they were worried.
4: Yeah, yes. Yeah. That was, and then I didn't talk to the church because it was 2014. But 2013, they lost their chief apostle. We lost... So I didn't want them to think. I just lost my leader.
6: Here we go again.
4: And here we go, my secondary leader. I couldn't. And you know what? I remember from August to October, I took treatments every day.
6: Mm.
4: Every day. And I lived by myself.
6: Mm.
4: I drove myself. Mm. I drove myself there. Mm. You know, sometimes then I still did Bible study.
6: And you don't look like what you've been through.
4: Ooh,
6: still
4: God.
6: Beautiful. Still got a head full of hair. Aman Dios, Kiaya. Nails still on. Look at God.
4: And that's not just the one time. That's twice.
6: Mm.
4: That was cancer two times.
6: Mm.
4: You know, but when I tell you an amazing journey, I mean, I had him. God, I need your strength.
6: Mm-hmm.
4: God, I mean, it's like he kept
6: mm-hmm.
4: me going. And I'm thinking, I learned how to trust him.
6: Yes.
4: How?
6: Yes.
4: And I learned that he's a God of his word.
6: Mm-hmm.
4: If he said it,
6: mm-hmm. he gonna do it. And you learned more how to resist. Because when that thing comes on you, here comes the enemy.
4: Oh, honey.
6: With all kind of thoughts,
4: oh,
6: negative
4: honey.
6: Thoughts. So you had to take those thoughts and press delete and replace them with the word of God.
4: And you know what? As a matter of fact, I'm thinking about how when I got the diagnosis for the breast cancer, which was 2014, isn't this amazing? I was on my way to Holy Convocation in Baltimore, Maryland. You picked me up from the airport. So the pilot flew with me, but nobody, I didn't say anything to you. I didn't say anything to anybody. She flew with me. And I'm flying on that plane, everybody's talking and carrying on. And I'm sitting up there thinking, God, why me? I mean, everybody's just laughing. And then I got this diagnosis. But I told God, all I need, all I need is a word from you.
6: My God.
4: That's what I told God. I didn't say anything. And I remember when we went into the service, I was seated by the bishop and his wife from Dallas or something. And I was in the worship. And when I sat down, the woman of God just started praying for me. She just started rubbing me and praying for me and interceding. She didn't know why she was doing that. She didn't. Nobody knew. I didn't say anything. But I remember when it was time for the message, the man of God, that the prophet that spoke, he was from New York. That's all I remember. I don't even remember his name. When he got up, the first words he said, he didn't say hallelujah, praise God, none of that. He said, on my way down here in the elevator, God told me to tell somebody, I am the God that healeth thee. You know what?
6: That was your word.
4: Baby, that was my... That was my word.
7: That was it.
4: That was my word. I could have fell on the, I mean, I just had to sit down for a minute. I couldn't take that standing up. Isn't that amazing? All I asked
6: him. How God loves you.
4: I mean.
6: How he loves you.
4: And there was hundreds of people in that room, but I knew, I don't know who else he was talking to, but I knew he was talking. And one thing I knew with cancer, I didn't know what I was gonna have to deal with, but I knew I was not going to die.
6: I know that's right. Positive. It was not unto death. Yeah.
4: I was positive.
6: Yes.
4: How can you be positive that you're not gonna cancer? You're not gonna die because the word of the Lord. Because the word of the Lord. That's what I live by. The preceding word.
6: And life and death is in the power of the tongue. It's by your mouth. It's by your words. And you say it, I'm coming out of this.
4: And God is so amazing. He ministered to me, Prophetess Ramona, the woman of God. She was speaking. She was the noon speaker. And she was speaking, and she said, oh, told her, oh, my girl, give me something. Give me something out of my bag. And the girl bought her like a towel, you know, a handkerchief. And she just kept preaching. And all of a sudden, she walked over to me, put that handkerchief on me, and said, I don't know all she said, but I know she said, God said he couldn't kill you then.
6: And he can't.
4: And can't kill you now.
6: Glory to God.
4: Awesome. Well, I know we're getting close. Glory to God. I'm so excited. Listen, guys, those of you that heard the broadcast today, this woman of God, is going to be at Solid Rock Christian Center this morning, 2506. Winchester Road at 10 a.m. And come out and hear. I mean, you are going to be amazed, amen, at what things. We've been in service together and have seen God. I've seen God move by the power of God, healed and set free. So many reports. So come out today. And in our last minute, couple minutes, can you pray for the people?
6: Absolutely. Father God, in the mighty name of Jesus Christ, we give you the glory, praise, and honor. Father, we encourage every listener, whatever they're going through, knowing that you are in it with them and that they are not alone. God, we know that you are on our side. Settle cases, oh God. Bring employment, oh God. Opportunities, open doors, heal, God. We thank you for miracles. We release miracles in the atmosphere. We release the supernatural in the atmosphere. Father, for somebody who doesn't know you, let them cry out to for who you are, God, and let them ask that you be their Savior this morning. Father, we praise you and we thank you because you do all things well. All things are working together for our good. So we release the good of God in the atmosphere. We release the power of God in the atmosphere. We release the healing of God in the atmosphere. We release protection in the atmosphere. We release provision in the atmosphere. And we thank you for all these things. In Jesus' mighty name we have prayed. Amen.
4: Amen. Amen. Well, we'll see you again next Sunday. Pastor T, you
8: want to? Yeah, y'all enjoyed, got something out of the message this morning. Hey, Pastor Phil Ford will be having this in the God's Kingdom Center, having an anniversary today at 904 Oakwood Avenue, time 5 p.m. You pay at the door, I think it's $15. 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Hey, God bless you, God keep you. The next Sunday morning, when there's no prayer, there's no power. There's a little prayer, a little power, a lot of prayer, no power and the praise. Hey, be blessed in the Lord.
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2: Good morning, y'all. Yeah, you know, it's just so blessed to be here. Mm-hmm. Being able to talk to you, and you over there, and I'm over here. Yeah, but it's good to be able to talk to you. Mm-hmm. You know, that's another blessing from on high. Mm-hmm. Up there where Jesus is. Of course, he's here too. Yeah. Uh-huh. And you know, those Christians,

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0: Now, I want y'all to go by and see Mr. Hughes this week. 4th of July, just right around the corner. I want you to go see him. Now, listen, if you're having an event and you need food, sir, don't forget Miss Bookins has got food. Now, all you got to do is just call her up and tell her what you need and want. And she can and she will fix it for you. Yeah, no doubt about it. Now, I'm telling you what, I know you'd stand on that. Yeah, you know, y'all, I love Jesus Christ.

And I want to say this to you and to you and to you. Let us conduct ourselves in a godly manner during the holidays. Yeah. Yeah. Well, we need to conduct ourselves in Jesus' way all the time. But let's make a special effort during the holidays. Now, okay, so much for that. Now, I'm looking for musicians. I'm looking for guitar players. Y'all call me up. Tell me you ready to go. Now, we're going to sing you this song right here. We hope you're going to enjoy it. I know I do every time I listen to it. Yeah.

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0: And don't forget, when you go in, mention my name, Herman McCauley. 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
4: Yeah. Now, Coach, now, don't get me wrong now. I'm not trying to make an excuse for Pastor Phil Ford, but he was supposed to be in the house today, and he's not here. And he didn't call me either, but I'm going to go out on the limb for Pastor Phil Ford and say that he's having his anniversary tonight, starting this evening. And I understand that he got some singing folks coming into this city. Uh-huh. And we want you and you and you come on out and let us praise God together. Mm-hmm. You know, I think Pastor Phil Ford would appreciate that. Amen. Now, I'm going to send you out another good one that we hope that you're going to enjoy. Listen, if you will, please. Yeah.

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0: And don't forget, when you go in, mention my name, Herman McCauley. Thank you.
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4: Don't forget, on this afternoon, Pastor Phil Ford celebrating his anniversary at Sala Tabernacle. That's 904 Oakwood Avenue. Y'all go by him. He's the tallest man in Huntsville and the largest man in Huntsville. So you just can't get around it. Go see him this afternoon. Sala Tabernacle. You know, he's going to have a lot of guests here anyway. I want you to go over there and meet his guest. I'm going to be in the house. Might even sing a solo. Y'all meet me over there, yeah. Now, I'm getting to sing you this song right now. Yeah, right now, it's coming your way, Miss Cora. This one is yours. Thank you. Yeah.

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0: And don't forget, when you go in, mention my name, Herman McCauley. Thank you.
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4: Yeah. Uh-huh. Now, don't forget, y'all. Uh-huh. Pastor Phil Forbes celebrating his anniversary on this afternoon, and he got a wagon load of groups coming into the city today. Mm-hmm. You know, I wish that he were here and he could tell you what all he got, but he's not here and they didn't give me no heads up. So may God bless him. Mm-hmm. Now we're gonna sing you this song right here. Yeah. Miss Cole, this one coming at you.

Deacon Love at Douglas Tabernacle. This one is specially dedicated to the entire Douglas Tabernacle congregation. The deacons, the pastors, the mothers, all of you. This one is specially dedicated to you on this Sunday morning. Yeah.

Don't y'all forget this evening at Doug Siler Tabernacle. Pastor Phil Ford celebrating his anniversary. You know, I don't know why he's not here, but there is no excuse. He didn't get me no word, didn't call me or nothing, but we are assuming that that his program is going to roll on, even though he's falling short. Now, Douglas Tabernacle, this song has been specially dedicated to you, the pastor, the mothers, the deacon, all of you. Liberty Primitive Baptist, this one is specially dedicated to you. Now, may God bless you, may God keep you. Thank you so much for listening. Yeah.

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3: I feel an old spirit in this place. That old church, when people called on the name of Jesus.

Hallelujah. Thank you, Lord. Thank you, Lord. And so, God, we thank you, for you are so good, for your mercy, for your loving kindness. We thank you. Now, God, speak to us this morning. I move out of the way, Lord. Have your way. Spirit of the living God, fall fresh on me. Make preaching easy today. We thank you for what you've done, what you're doing, and what you're going to do. Let the words of my mouth and the meditation of my heart be acceptable in your sight. God, you are my strength and my redeemer. Hallelujah. Let us say amen. Clap your hands if you love the Lord. Bless his name. We have been in the book of Samuel looking at the life of David. And last week, we were in chapter 17. Let's move to chapter 18 of 1 Samuel. We want to look at verses 6 through 12 today in 1 Samuel chapter 18. Verses 6 through 12. I'm reading out of the New King James Version of the Bible. Now it had happened, as they were coming home, when David was returning from the slaughter of the Philistine, that the women had come out of all the cities of Israel singing and dancing to meet King Saul with the tambourines, with joy, with musical instruments. So the women sang as they danced and said, "Saul has slain his thousands, and David his 10,000s. Then Saul was very angry, and the saying displeased him, and he said, "They have ascribed to David 10,000, and they have ascribed only thousands to me. Now what more can he have but the kingdom?" So Saul eyed David from that day forward. And it happened on the next day that the distressing spirit from God came upon Saul, and he prophesied inside the house. So David played music with his hand as at other times, but there was a spear in Saul's hand, and Saul cast the spear, for he said, "I will pin David to the wall." But David escaped his presence twice. Now Saul was afraid of David because the Lord was with him, but had departed from Saul. I want to tag this text with the title today, "You Can't Touch This." You may be seated. No more bass in this mic. You can't touch this. Little mid. Hallelujah. Work on it, Deke. Amen. We'll get there. This message is a message of caution, but it's also one of preparation, because as God elevates us to different levels, spiritually, in ministry, professionally, academically, yes, Lord, throughout the community, much better, financially, there are some things we need to understand today. One of the things we need to be aware of is that elevation attracts hateration. I wish I had a witness in this place. And this text is tailored to teach us that some people can't stand to see us blessed. And if your neighbor ain't saying nothing, maybe they a hater this morning. There's a very popular phrase or slang that's being used these days by young people in our schools across the nation, which, to the chagrin of the English teachers everywhere, is this: haters gonna hate. Y'all better help me preach, or I'm gonna think you a hater. And what that means to generations that were before me, if you just don't get it, it means that people who don't like you will always find a reason to dislike you, no matter the reason.
And this particular phrase does have a ring of truth to it, because there's always going to be somebody around you who just don't like you. Y'all quiet over here, because some of you think that everybody that smiles in your face is your friend. I wish I had a witness in here. And it's not always about anything that you've done. They just don't like you. They don't like the way you wear your hair. They don't like the way you walk. They don't like the way you talk. And they've been appointed. Matter of fact, they appointed themselves to be one of your haters. Matter of fact, it seems like some folk are anointed to annoy you. Help me preach in here. Pastor, what is a hater? I'm glad you asked. A hater is a person that simply cannot be happy for another person's success. You ought to be talking if you ain't no hater. So rather than be happy, they make a point of exposing a flaw or two in that person. And hating on someone is the direct result of just simply being a hater. And it's not always because of jealousy. It's not always that. But usually the hater often doesn't really want to be the person or to be like the person he or she hates. Rather, hear me, the hater wants to knock the person they hate down a notch or two. I wish I had a witness in here. And my brothers and sisters, they will keep an eye on you. They will keep an eye on their object of hate to make sure that they can keep them down and inferior. A hater will try to make you look small so they can look tall. But what makes this extremely terrible behavior is when this type of behavior makes its way into God's church. Oh, I know y'all ain't gonna say nothing this morning. How can one be in church and be jealous of somebody else's anointing? How could somebody be in church and jealous of somebody else's gift and talent and new vision and creativity and ability to execute ministry on a high level? How could somebody be in church and you hate on somebody's level of praise and worship? Would they sit down? Would they shut their mouth? How you gonna hate because you won't open your mouth? Well, if you don't like my praise, open up your big mouth and say something yourself. Because I don't want no rock to cry out for me when I think. Check your roll and make sure you ain't got no haters on your roll. And if you do, show them what a real praiser looks like. If you really want to see a praiser, you can't. Your look can't change me. Your eyebrows can't change me. I wish I had a witness. I'm going to praise God like I feel it. Because when I was in the world, you ain't trying to stop me. Why you going to try to stop me now? Matter of fact, praise is my weapon. If you open your mouth, maybe depression will break off your life. If you open your mouth, God will turn your situation. Don't look at me and be a praise hater, you. I wish I had a witness. Just look at your neighbor and say, you sitting by the right one. I ain't no hater. I don't care if you get blessed. I want you blessed. I want you to go to the next level. I want you to do ministry on a high level. I ain't hating on nobody, because down through the years, God's show been good. Has he been good to you? Don't fool me now. How you gonna hate in church? And what bothers me about the church, people will take you to Golden Corral. They'll take you to Connors to get your business. I wish I had a witness. And run it all over town. Ain't nobody saying nothing. You must be a hater this morning. But you know what I like? Some winos back in the day, they would have one bottle of Old English. I'm sorry, excuse me. They would have one bottle of whatever they had. And they would take it and wipe it off and share with somebody else. And here we are in church and don't speak to each other. Ain't nobody saying nothing. Here you are talking about you're the follower of the Prince of Peace, and you about hell and confusion and disunity. Y'all ain't got to say nothing. I came to preach this morning.
Jesus said in the Gospel of John, chapter 13, verse 34 and 35, a new commandment I give to you, that you love one another as I have loved you, that you also do. Let me fast forward. This is how I'll know you are a disciple. Not by how much money you put in this church. Not by how many classes. Ain't nobody saying nothing. Not by how hard you jump. Because it don't matter how high you jump. It's how you walk when you come back down. Leave people alone and let them do what God wants them to do. Leave people alone and stop hating on people. If I got to deal with

church. 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Ain't nobody gonna say nothing up in this place. Oh, y'all don't want to say nothing about that this morning. We already have the devil to fight. Anybody got a devil to fight every time you turn around?

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Your neighbor is not the one that smells like you all the time, that just necessarily looks like you. Your neighbor is the bum on the street. Ain't nobody saying nothing in here.

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Who is your neighbor? Y'all ain't got to say that. I know I'm talking this morning. And now it's David. David in this text is about to be hated on. Not by an enemy. Not by some joker he doesn't know. But the very one who God used, David, to soothe King Saul. Saul is hating on David. Isn't it amazing how the closest ones to you, the ones you do the most for, will turn on you, will bite the hand that fed them, will sell you out, will betray you, will be ungrateful for all the things you've tried to do. Saul wants to hurt David. And at the time of this text, we join in a celebration because David has just had a major victory. Were you here last week? Last week we discovered that David defeated the Philistine giant Goliath. Don't worry, it's going to get better in a little while. We'll shout in a minute. God used David to defeat the Philistine. The Holy Spirit had come upon David when he was anointed to be the king. And can I tell you, when the Holy Spirit comes in power upon David, it empowers him. And if you were not here last week, let me give you this class. You need the Holy Ghost. I said you need the Holy Spirit. When you at work looking at that computer all day, you ought to say, come Holy Spirit, come move. I wish I had a witness. When you got to go into a board meeting, I'm not that smart, but God, give me the words to say. Can I just

that the Lord has made. Tell somebody, I got the Holy Ghost. I got the Holy Ghost. I got the Holy Ghost. I'm not trying to catch the Holy Ghost. Y'all scare me trying to catch him when he lives on the inside of you. When he lives on the inside of you, you don't catch him. Hallelujah. Because some of y'all only catch him between 10 and 12 on Sunday. But when he lives on the inside of you, he'll meet you anywhere because he lives on the inside of you. Yes. David is empowered with the Holy Ghost. Somebody shout, he's anointed. This shepherd boy who courageously defended his flock against the lion and the bear did it under the power of the anointing. Now he becomes a mighty warrior who defends his country against a giant called Goliath. This young man who was shepherded his father's flock to find green pastures and still waters

difference, hear me, who you are and what you are today. God is not looking at you today. He's focused on your tomorrow. Y'all don't know when to shout. Let me put it to you in the natural. You can be a street sweeper today, and God will make you a deacon on tomorrow.

blessed in the city. I'm blessed in the field. I'm blessed when I come. I need some blessed folk to jump up and shout, I'm blessed. Come on, shout, I'm blessed. Just three people say, blessed, blessed, blessed. You ought to

0: Look at me now. I'm wrapped up, tied up, tangled up in Jesus.
1: All right. Let me cut across the field. David kills Goliath. Yeah, I'll go there. He kills Goliath. Let's go. And after killing him, he found himself working in King Saul's palace as just a young man. David is in his winning season. You got to be careful when you start winning. Some of you can say the same family that prayed that I got to college, now they mad because I got a couple dollars that I'm not going to loan them. Ain't nobody helping me preach. There's some people, I wish I had a witness. They said they wanted you to succeed, but when you start winning, that's when you find out who's with you and who's not with you. I wish I had a witness. It's his winning season. He's gaining momentum. He's gaining popularity. He's gaining stardom in the kingdom. Matter of fact, the Bible says, watch this, in 1 Samuel chapter 18, verse 6, after he defeated Goliath, the women of the town, they come outside to meet King Saul, and they begin to sing and dance. I wish I had a witness. Sometimes you sisters will get us in trouble. Talk to me, somebody. They begin to sing. Oh! And the title of their song didn't sit good with Saul. And it went a little something like this. I wish I had a witness in here. They began to sing that Saul has slain his thousands. But oh, David, ain't nobody gonna help your boy preach. He has slain, can't you see the sister singing? Saul has killed his thousands. I'm sorry. And David has killed his 10,000s. Saul said, hold on. Wait a minute. Hold up. What did y'all just say? Saul has killed his. Oh, y'all was there. Okay. But David has slayed 10. All right, y'all there. Y'all wait. Saul said, wait a minute. It's tension in the text. It's tension in the text. Saul start looking at himself and start competing and comparing. If you already on the throne, why are you intimidated by a song? That's because you don't know who you are. I wish I had 30 people that know who you are. If God puts you on the throne, your song can't take me off the throne. Saul has killed his. David has killed. Oh, y'all got a little tone in y'all voice too. Y'all ought to get in the choir. Saul said, wait a minute. If they're singing this, Minister Patrick, they're going to start trying to give him the kingdom. Can I help some of y'all? Comparing can lead to insecurities about yourself. Come on, talk to the neighbor. Say, stop comparing. Stop comparing your abilities and your talents and your skill set. Because if you don't watch it, you're going to let the enemy distract you. And you're going to forget how blessed you are, busy trying to compare and compete with somebody else. Is there anybody who knows how blessed you really are? And your testimony is this. I don't have to have multiple properties to know I'm blessed. Because I'm thankful for the one that God gave me. And I got a roof over my head. Because you only can sleep in one house. All right, let me go. Is there anybody that's okay if you got to fly coach on a plane because you're just grateful you got a ride and a seat? Because y'all all going to get to the same destination, and I don't care if you get your peanuts and your crackers and your little drinky drink before me. We all going to get there. But Saul has killed his. David has killed 10. Yeah, we're going to write a song. Is there anybody that's grateful for the transportation that God gave you? And you say, I ain't got to have 50 cars. I don't have to, because I only can drive. And so what if my car, watch this, only gets me to A to B, and with a good oil change, I might make it to C and D. I wish I had some people that would say, I'm grateful for what God. Come on, where am I grateful people at? Don't play with it. Don't play with it. If you know you're grateful this morning, give God praise for what he already done. I'm not competing with you. I thank God for what he's doing for me, my family, and my life. Preach, Pastor Watkins. I'm doing the best I can. Now, wait a minute. Wait a minute now. I'm not saying there's nothing wrong with first class. I'm not saying there's nothing wrong with cars. And clothes, I suppose, homes, and nice restaurants. But that should never be the essence of who you are. And the only person you should be competing against is yourself. I wish I had somebody that say, I used to compete and compare, but now I want to be the best version of who God wants me to be. And the Bible says that after the song dropped, that Saul, I'm in the Bible, eyed David. Y'all see that? It's verse 9. Y'all see it up there? He eyed David from that day forward. That word eye means he had a suspicious eye on him. You know what we call it today? Side eye. Some of y'all were side eyeing some people in church today. I'm going to put a mirror up here. What David at? You say he where? Mm-hmm. Let me go on his Facebook page. You looking but ain't liking. Because Saul has killed his... People be looking and lurking. What he doing? What they doing? Where they at? Like it then or get off the page. What you looking for if you don't like it? If you don't like it, get off the page. Because I ain't going to delete you. Because watch this. You being a hater, watch this, helps my tape. I told y'all a few weeks ago, the more haters you have, the longer your table gonna be. Thou preparest a table in the of my what? Enemies. Now, Saul, y'all tired yet? Can I keep going? Just got finished celebrating David in verse 5 of the same chapter. He just put him over the whole army in verse 5. After the song dropped, verse 9, he's giving them the side eye. Let me help some of y'all that get drunk on accolades and people celebrating you. The same ones that'll celebrate you. Ain't nobody saying nothing. All right, let me give it to you, Bible. On Monday, watch this, when Jesus was getting ready to go to Calvary, on Palm Sunday, this crowd said, Hosanna. But by Good Friday, they was hollering, crucify him. Haters will keep an eye on you. Now watch the text. Watch the text. Now y'all there? If you don't want no haters, just don't do nothing. Easy. We can go home right now. If you never announce your calling, if the pastor never appoints you to somewhere, if you ain't ahead of a ministry, if you never been called to sing a solo, if you ain't never joined a ministry, the ushers or any other ministry, you may, and I say may, you may get by with little to no haters to contend with. Even outside the church, if you or if your children never receive a bachelor's, master's, PhD, if they never marry somebody that's successful, if you never purchase that expensive car, if you never move into that spacious, beautiful home, you might get by. David could have missed Saul's constant gazing on him if he just would have minded his own business and did what people, not God, people expected him to do, mind sheep and shut up.
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8: Stand so I can see your face. Thomas Jordan. All right, Brother Jordan. God bless you here. Right after service, come shake my hand. I want to shake your hand. I said that because I got an envelope he gave this morning, and I wasn't familiar with the name, and I don't have to say what was in the envelope, but it was a blessing. I want to thank all of the workers. We give God praise and worship him in spirit and in truth. The workers on yesterday, we had ushers, watch care, wellness, young adults, barbecue was going on, voter registration. They had all of that yesterday. And amen, amen. I had asked our coordinators, our leadership council meeting early this year, and each month we meet. We won't be meeting this month and July, but we'll come back in August. We'll be preparing for our church anniversary. But I just wanted to thank God for them in their obedience.

to thank God for bringing all the delegates back from the Congress in St. Louis. I did not make it this year. I didn't go. I was planning to leave Tuesday morning. Some other things coming up. And death is something you can't schedule. And we decided to pay attention to that rather than go to St. Louis this time. But next year to be in Montgomery, a skip and a hop. And I'd like to see many of you go. Because our sister coordinator, Nettie Pruitt, will be asking all of the people that went to give a one-page report on what you learned, and we'll be finding opportunities for you to share. That's why we send you. We send you to learn and grow and bring it home so those that didn't go can also be blessed. Would y'all thank God for the opportunity to serve him better? Now let me call your attention. I got to finish preaching a sermon I started last week. I want to finish preaching that one today. In Romans 8, I'm just going to lift 28. Romans chapter 8, verse 28. That's a familiar verse. Familiar verse. How many of you know, no matter what you're going through, no matter what you're dealing with, God will see you through it. He will. He will. Romans 8:28, we all, most of us, can quote it. And we know. And we, not only myself, Paul is saying, but every child of God, together, we know that all things work together for good to them that love God, who are called according to his purpose. I love you from the bottom of my heart. Let me read one more time before you take your seat. And we, O. Wendell Davis, servant leader, and every member of Union Chapel, every child of God that's worshiping with us today, at home and in the building, we know that all things work together for good to them that love God, to them who are called according to him. Amen. Amen. I thank God for the opportunity to stand today and thank him for the preachers, the leaders of our church, and every member. Dark clouds are gathering. Most of us are already in the midst of trials. Some of us in the midst of tribulation. But one of the things that I'm trying to let people know, we have known for a while this was coming. And it's just the beginning. Yeah, have you noticed that trouble is not unique to any one person or any two people or any gathering or any state? Trouble is everywhere. And it's gathering at such a breakneck speed now that we can see it almost every day. Something is happening to somebody we know. Everybody's going through it. There's no sense in us looking like all things are good and pleasant and easy

0: because it's not. But we know something. I've said that often. We know something. First, we know that everybody will get a turn. Just said it earlier. Trouble don't care what your last name is. In fact, in the Bible, Job said it. Anybody that's born of a woman, as I paraphrase, born of a woman, your life will be full of trouble. From birth, from the cradle to the grave. You can't just tell trouble to go away and don't ever come back. When Jesus encountered Satan, trouble, up in the wilderness when he was being tempted of the devil, when it was all over, Jesus did not yield. He held out. And if you notice that last phrase in that whole passage, it says, the devil left him alone for a season. He might be gone today, but he's coming back. He's just gone for a season. We know. So with all of this stuff going on, I just want to take a few moments. I'm not going to hit you with a double hitter because last week I wanted to preach that. But I just want to talk about this today. I want to inform you of something. And you heard me say it. No matter what we are going through, it's all good. It's all good. It's right here. It's all good. I think about how the Apostle Paul talks about his troubles to illustrate that every child of God is going to go through. And as we go through, whether God moves the thorn in your flesh or not, everybody's got a thorn somewhere. Whether God move it or not, he might tell you like he told Paul, my grace is sufficient. Just keep it. Just keep it. It's a reminder of what I can do and that I don't want to do. My grace will take care of it for you. Anybody know anything about his grace? Grace, sometimes you can be sick in the midnight hour, but if you just learn how to say, Lord, have mercy, grace, grace will cover you. Amazing grace will take care of you. I'm going to hurry through here, but let me first say a few things. You know, we cry on this journey. And many times we feel like we want to stop on this journey. All the time, every time you think you're going to have a good day, all of a sudden, as soon as you get to work, your supervisor, who don't like you, go to messing with you early on a Monday morning. Before you get started, here they come. They done plan all week what they want to do. While we sleep, they planning on what they want to do. They setting it up. And so I thank God today that we know it's all good. I might have to cry right now. I might have to hurt, but it's all good. Anybody in here today know what I'm trying to say? Have you been there? You have gone through days of toil, some moments of happiness and joy, and then all of a sudden, here comes sorrow again. We don't have to go through, but we know something. The child of God, that's why he directs this blessing to us, to the child of God. Let me back up and just tell you this. The reason why we can say it's all good in the midst of a storm, in the middle of the Galilean Sea, we're not panicking like the disciples did and go to calling in the horses and talk about we're getting ready to die. Then all of a sudden Jesus comes walking on the water. Those are days, the days when he shows us his power and shows us what he has already done for us. Those are the days when you need to reach forward and say, the battle, I might lose this one, but the victory has already been won. It's already won. We have already won. I know that I might come in and I might lose this right here now, but what I've got waiting for me doesn't even, this stuff I'm going through doesn't even compare to what I got coming. I've got something coming because the victory has already been won. You know, we win these victories. We win a little bit here on earth, but I have learned not to put my stock in nothing but that spiritual. I have learned to build my hopes on things that are eternal, stuff that's never gonna fade away. I have learned to look there. Look forward to that that's coming. That's called glorification. When we're glorified by God, we have to march through the storm daily. And in my calling, in ministry that God has ordained me to do until the day I die, is he has called me to deal with that, to go through that, to deal with it every day. And I'm talking about when you look at the impact of all of that in my, see, you can't go through what I'm going through. It's different levels of persecution, and we have different levels of strength and faith. That's why Paul says to the Corinthians, and he comes back and say it again in Romans, but he says this, now abideth what? Now abideth faith, hope, and love. But the greatest of these is love. What, are we growing in that? See, for as many, verse 14, for as many that are led by the Spirit of God, they are the sons of God. We have been saved. We've been born again. We have eternal life. We're just waiting to meet him. And that's something you can shout about in the midst of whatever's going on. Because I know when it's finished raining, when it's finished storming, when the hurricane is gone, it's all good. I think we break down. We break down because of pressure. We break down because of trials, tribulations. You knew that when you came. When God called you and you responded, you knew that then, that you weren't coming to nothing and no ministry that's going to be, you know, cake and ice cream. You're looking at me right now, and I'm looking my best right now. That's what you see. But you didn't see me Wednesday night when I was fighting with the devil on my knees. You didn't see me in my secret closet. You didn't see me when I was crawling, saying, Lord, have mercy. When you going to deliver? When are you going to help me? When are you going to meet me at the finish line? See, we always do that, but we come to a point to where we fail to let people know that we are struggling too. Everybody's got some trouble, but these, you know, super duper Christians, they rap back, and even when they get happy, they hold it in, you know. Like they about to burst wide open. Every now and then, you better let it go. You better let it go. You better let it go. Because you wasn't there. You don't know what God has done for me. You don't know. That's why we all not judge one another. For we know that it's all good. We know that we're growing in his faith. We're growing in hope. We're hoping when it looks like nothing's coming. We're hoping when the sun is going down. Somebody said, well, when the sun goes down, it's all up. No, it's not. Because he's a midnight rider. He'll come see about you when nobody else will. I want to preach so bad because, you know, we're talking about the final victory. It can't be compared. This little trouble I've had in my short life, this doesn't even compare to what God has in store for me. And then, not only does it not compare, but we have something within us. Look at it in context here. We have the Spirit of God in us. God is in us. God lives in here. Just turn him loose. The Holy Ghost wanna move on in your life. He wants to move, and you're holding him back. You don't let him go and let him use you. The Spirit itself, Barry, I thought about this illustration. I thought about it earlier this morning. I was talking to one of the members who had just lost her husband and praying with her, letting her know that the church was going to be praying. And I thought about that because she's been through a lot. We are saved by hope, but hope must have patience. It's not going to happen when you want it. But when God knows and his timing is always perfect, God knows the right time, the right moment, right place. He knows when he's going to deliver us. So the Holy Spirit within us helps us to even pray. Isn't that in our infirmities? He helps us pray, for we know not what we should pray for. We know not what we ought to ask God for, but the Holy Spirit will make intercession for me. In other words, when I'm talking to God and I'm not making sense, it's nonsense. I'm just asking him for stuff. I got a shopping list. Give me a better job. Give me a promotion. Give me this. I want a new car. I want a new house. Now, all of that's all right, but those things will perish one day. The Holy Spirit stopped that prayer, examined the prayer, and said, Lord, no, throw that out. And then when he sends it on up, the Father has genuine needs, genuine intercession. All of the things that left when the Holy Spirit, I just picture in my mind sometimes how crazy I can be and how I'm asking God for something that I ought not ask him for, and the Holy Spirit's intercepting it and taking it out. Won't even let it get to the Father. It won't even go there because he's cleaned up my prayer. Somebody right now ought to just thank God for cleaning up your mess. Somebody said, well, I don't pray like that. I don't, yeah, you do. All of us ask God for stuff that we don't need. All of us pray for things we don't have no business praying for. But God knows what to do with it. Holy Spirit, we know. That's why Paul could conclude, for we know that all things work together for good to them that love God, those who are called according to his purpose. Because nothing can separate us from the love of God. No angels, no principalities, no, none of that. Trials and tribulations are not going to make me lay down my Bible. I'm going to stay with it. That's why Paul, in prison, could ask Timothy. He said, bring me my parchment. Bring me my coat. Bring it before winter. The reason why he asked for the parchment. Back then, they didn't have the 66 books. They only had what was in circulation. That came from the apostles and eventually Paul. Bring me my parchment. What he meant was, and if I were to say that today in contemporary times, I would say, bring me my Bible. Bring me my Bible. You don't bring nothing else. Bring me my word. If you know that God will make everything all right in the future, maybe not now, but in the future, I know that what I'm dealing with not gonna separate me from the love of God. Somebody ought to tell the person over there next to you, just holler at them, don't get too close. Just tell them, it's gonna work out. It's gonna work out after a while. In fact, we ought to declare right now, no matter what you're going through, you ought to declare right now that it's all good. It's all good. And it's going to be all right for me. I close when I tell y'all this. I look at my life like I look at the chef down in New Orleans, how he has a special recipe for gumbo. You ever had gumbo that wasn't gumbo? And you got a mess on your hand. Because everybody, it takes various ingredients. If you try to eat that over there without the rest of the ingredients, it's not gonna taste right. You got to have all the ingredients. You got to first start with the roux. And the roux includes a little bit of onions and a little bit of this and a little bit of that. And you stir up. And when you stir it up, you got your roux. But then here comes the sausage. Here comes the shrimp. Now, here comes anything you want to put in it. Now, that's gumbo. Now, anybody here know that if you don't have all of the ingredients in your cake.
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1: He gon' make a way, make a way, make a. 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

He cannot fail. 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

0: Have a great weekend, and make sure y'all join us Monday. 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
2: 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Our God is a deliverer. 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

0: Have a great weekend, and make sure y'all join us Monday. Janai Thorne is going to be back with Money Monday, and Jeff Johnson has three things you need to know.
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0: Have a great weekend, and make sure y'all join us Monday. 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

0: Have a great weekend, and make sure y'all join us Monday. 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

0: Have a great weekend, and make sure y'all join us Monday. 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

0: Have a great weekend, and make sure y'all join us Monday. 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
1: This song says, God's mercy kept me, so I wouldn't let go. Anybody in here ever felt like giving up, just throwing in the towel, just giving up? 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

0: Have a great weekend, and make sure y'all join us Monday. 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